0: while a 19-year-old man will face court next month, charged with attempting to obstruct a territory public official. Back overseas, Saudi Arabia is facing mounting economic pressure after Iran-backed forces targeted vital oil pipelines and Red Sea shipping routes. Houthi advances in Yemen and drone strikes from Iraqi militias are now threatening global oil supplies. The US has already confirmed it won't commit direct military support. And the Royal Australian Mint have released a new commemorative colourful coin celebrating 70 years of television in Australia. Australian television officially began on September 16th in 1956, when Sydney's TCN9 broadcast the now famous words, "Good evening and welcome to television." Emily Martin, Chief Executive Officer of the Mint, says this is a significant milestone to mark.
1: Television has become part of the fabric of Australian life. And at the Royal Australian Mint, we love telling the stories of Australians. And we think that this coin celebrates that journey, the shows we watched, the people we welcomed into our homes, and the moments we experienced together as a nation.
0: The ballot for the coin is now open and closes tomorrow at 8:30 a.m.
2: Sports update.
0: The GWS Giants are looking to get their season back on track this afternoon against the Sydney Swans. Sitting in 14th with just one win, the Giants are hoping to use the pressure of Derby Day to help find their second win of the season. Giants coach Cam Bernasconi says there's a real rivalry between the two sides.
3: I don't even think I have to put any more motivation on how much we want to win. If anything, this week's actually just kind of keeping it a bit more calmer internally.
0: First ball up at 2:35. At the US Open, Elena Rybakina has powered down an ace on championship point to beat Aryna Sabalenka and win the US Open. In NRL finals action, the Warriors were overrun by the Dolphins 26 points to 16 at home, while the Sharks limited the Cowboys with the same scoreline. In the AFL, the Crows were unable to give star Tex Taylor Walker a fitting send-off, going down to the Brisbane Lions by 53 points, and Australia's Oscar Piastri could only manage 7th in qualifying for today's Spanish Grand Prix in Madrid. That's the latest from the Capital Radio Newsroom.
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You've been training all the winter, and there's not a team that's fitter. And that's the way it's gotta be. 'Cause you're up against the best, you know. This is super test, you know. And you've got

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5: It's 17 degrees in Canberra, heading for a top of 21, partly cloudy with light winds. From the Capital Radio Newsroom, good morning. I'm James Wybrow. Opposition MP Andrew Hastie is demanding the One Nation leader clarify her stance on executing prisoners of war. A public feud has erupted after Pauline Hanson posted a satirical cartoon labelling Mr. Hastie a traitor. The attack follows the Liberal MP's testimony against accused war criminal Ben Robert Smith. Mr. Hastie has told News 24 Senator Hanson should outline what standards she expects from the ADF.
6: The general principle here is that Australian soldiers don't execute prisoners. That's the general principle, and the law must support that general principle. And so Pauline Hanson needs to explain to the Australian people why she wants to lower the standard of battlefield conduct for Australian soldiers.
5: In other news, mandatory caps on screen time will be introduced in New South Wales classrooms from next year in a bid to improve education outcomes. Public schools will limit time spent on laptops, tablets and computers to 15 minutes a day for kindergarten to year 2 students. This will gradually increase to a maximum of half the time per subject for years 11 and 12. Education Minister Prue Carr says too much screen time impacts the way children learn.
7: This is about going back to what worked, pen and paper, to make sure that children are actually taking in, students are taking in the learning and progressing through their schooling.
5: In local news, ACT Policing is renewing its appeal for information about missing 27-year-old man James Parrott. James was last seen in Canberra on August 24 and is described as Caucasian in appearance with a fair complexion, short brown messy hair, brown eyes and glasses. James is believed to be travelling in a red Kia Rio bearing ACT registration YOM07E. The vehicle has distinctive hail damage to its panels. He is also known to frequent the New South Wales South Coast area. A national survey has revealed 2 in 5 Australians are open to swapping human intimacy for AI software. The study shows digital chatbots are increasingly being used to write dating profiles, draft text messages, and even provide relationship advice. Psychologists warned relying on technology prevents people from learning real-world relationship skills. And children's charity Variety has announced the recipients of their heart scholarships to assist young athletes with chronic illness or financial hardship to cover the costs of competing. 96 young Australians received a share of $320,000, including Canberra boxer Michaela Armstrong, who was recently crowned the 2026 Boxing Queensland Open International Golden Glove Champion. CEO of Variety New South Wales ACT, Tony Warner, says they want to make sure there's no barriers to competition.
8: They're already showing us what they're capable of, and Variety wants to make sure financial circumstances don't stop them from seeing where their talent can take them.
0: Sports update.
5: In just their fourth year in the competition, the Dolphins will host an NRL preliminary final in Brisbane. A stunning 26-16 win over the Warriors in Auckland, putting the Finns just 80 minutes away from a grand final. Coach Christian Wolfe says it's been a team effort.
9: It's obviously massive for everyone involved at the club, and the club's done such a good job over 4 years. That's in every department, you know, to put us in a good position.
5: In last night's other clash, the Sharks defeated the Cowboys 26-16. In the AFL, the Lions have kept their dream of a premiership three-peat alive with a 53-point win over Adelaide, and the Canberra Pirates have booked their spot in the Ice Hockey New South Wales Women's Grand Final with a 3-0 win over the Valkyries. Last year's defending champions have gone undefeated this season and will fight for back-to-back titles next Saturday at 4 p.m. They'll take on the winner of the Arctic Foxes and the Eagles. That's the latest from the Capital Radio Newsroom.
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4: Mostly sunny, no rain, and a top of 21 degrees in Canberra today. From the Capital Radio Newsroom, good afternoon. I'm James Wybrow. The federal government says the One Nation leader should apologise over comments made about the Prime Minister's late mother. Pauline Hanson used a podcast appearance to criticise Marianne Albanese's long-term reliance on public housing. The attack has been condemned by both the government and the opposition. Senior Labor Senator Don Farrell has told News 24 mothers should be off limits in political debate.
5: There's a certain bitterness in One Nation's approach to the world that I find quite un-Australian. I think it was an appalling comment. I think Ms Hanson should apologise.
4: Meanwhile, the federal government says it's open to tweaking how harmful content is defined under its Digital Duty of Care Bill. Labor's legislation would allow people to opt out of social media algorithms, but the opposition argues the laws gives the government powers to remove content it doesn't like. Communications Minister Annika Wells has told the ABC she's willing to let Parliament decide what's considered harmful.
6: I'd be pleased to consider any constructive ways we can meet the intent around dealing with urgency. I would be prepared to work with the Coalition on the wording to make that work that meets the urgency requirement of the intent of that measure.
4: In local news, ACT policing are seeking witnesses and dashcam footage of a collision between a police vehicle and a Kia sedan yesterday. At about 11:30am, a police vehicle collided with a grey Kia Cerato. At about 11:30am, a police vehicle collided with a grey Kia Cerato at the intersection of Coulter Drive and Southern Cross Drive. The driver of the Kia and the officers were taken to hospital with minor injuries. Police are asking anyone who witnessed or has dashcam footage of the collision to come forward. In other news, 70 years after television first flickered to life in Australian homes, the Royal Australian Mint is celebrating the anniversary with a 50-cent commemorative coin. The first broadcast occurred on September 16th in 1956, when the now famous words, "Good evening and welcome to television," were spoken. Chief Executive Officer of the Mint, Emily Martin, says the reverse design features more than 45 symbols and elements representing Australian TV across seven decades.
7: A kangaroo representing Skippy, the bush kangaroo. We have references to news, to sport, to elections, to reality TV, and even soapies. It's one of those coins where people can spend some time having a close look and they will find something that they connect to.
4: It is an uncirculated coin, with anyone interested encouraged to enter the ballot, which closes tomorrow morning. Also making news, Australian universities are reporting a surge in exam cheating driven by criminal syndicates utilising wearable devices, and Lady Gaga and her fiancé are reportedly welcoming their first child together.
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4: Unleaded is $2.15 at the Ampol in Gungahlin. It's $2.27 at the Ready Express in Curtin and $2.13 at the Metro in Fishwick.
8: Sports update.
4: The AFLW Sydney Derby is getting underway this afternoon with the Swans hosting the Giants. Sitting in 14th with only one win, the Giants are heavy underdogs against the 5th place Swans. But Giants coach Cam Bernasconi says ladder position goes out the window in these derby games.
9: History says it doesn't matter where we are in the ladder, it's going to be a blockbuster. The last four in particular have been, you know, within a kick.
4: First ball up at 2:35. And the ACT Brumbies are in Bungendore for the opening match of Super Rugby AUS against the New South Wales Waratahs, kicking off at 2 p.m. That's the latest from the Capital Radio Newsroom.
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1: From the Capital Radio Newsroom, I'm James Wybrow. A Perth suburb is in lockdown following a shooting this morning. Toby Goff reports.
2: A 38-year-old man is in hospital in a serious but stable condition after being shot at a home in Hamilton Hill. Police were called to the home on Owen Place around 4:30 this morning after reports of a shooting. A manhunt is now underway for two suspects who are dressed in all black and fled the scene. Residents in the area are being urged to lock their doors and windows and call 000 immediately if they see anything suspicious. Police remain on site and are advising the public to avoid the area while officers search for the suspects. Toby Goff reporting.
1: In other news, the federal government says the One Nation leader should apologise over comments made about the Prime Minister's late mother. Pauline Hanson used a podcast appearance to criticise Marianne Albanese's long-term reliance on public housing. The attack has been condemned by both the government and the opposition. Senior Labor Senator Don Farrell has told News 24 mothers should be off limits in political debate.
3: There's a certain bitterness in One Nation's approach to the world that I find quite un-Australian. I think it was an appalling comment. I think Ms Hanson should apologise.
1: Meanwhile, the federal government says it's open to tweaking how harmful content is defined under its Digital Duty of Care bill. Labor's legislation would allow people to opt out of social media algorithms, but the opposition argues the laws give the government powers to remove content it doesn't like. Communications Minister Annika Wells has told the ABC she's willing to let Parliament decide what's considered harmful.
4: I'd be pleased to consider any constructive ways we can meet the intent around dealing with urgency. I would be prepared to work with the Coalition on the wording to make that work that meets the urgency requirement of the intent of that measure.
1: Also making news, Australian universities are reporting a surge in exam cheating driven by criminal syndicates utilising wearable devices, and Lady Gaga and her fiancé are reportedly welcoming their first child together. The Warriors are focusing on the positives after blowing a chance to host an NRL preliminary final. The home side overrun by the Dolphins 26-16 in Auckland. They'll now face the Knights in a sudden death semi-final. Coach Andrew Webster says he enjoys playing week to week.
5: It keeps us playing, keeps us together and connected, rather than trying to find 2 weeks of training and how we're going to do it and what's the best formula. We know this formula and we're really good at resetting.
1: The Sharks eliminated the Cowboys 26-16. In yesterday's AFL semi-final, Brisbane has defeated Adelaide 144-91 at the Gabba. In the US Open, Elena Rybakina has defeated Aryna Sabalenka to win the finals. And Australia's women's rugby team has fallen to England 48-15. That's the latest from the Capital Radio Newsroom.
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on a warm summer's evening, on a train bound for nowhere, I met up with a gambler. 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
1: Oh Lord, won't you buy me a Mercedes Benz? My friends all drive Porsches. 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Worked hard all my lifetime. No help from my friends. So, oh Lord, won't you buy me a Mercedes Benz? Oh Lord, won't you buy me a color TV? Dying for dollars is trying to find me. I wait for delivery each day until 3. 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Oh Lord, won't you buy me a night on the town? 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Oh Lord, won't you buy me a night on the town? 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Worked hard all my lifetime. No help from my friends. So, oh Lord, won't you buy me a Mercedes?
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2: It's 9 degrees in Canberra, shower or two today and a top of 21. From the Capital Radio Newsroom, good morning, I'm Tia Priest-Willamott. A new survey shows voters have lost faith in the Albanese government's ability to manage the economy. Michael Packey reports.
3: The latest Resolve Political Monitor surveyed more than 2,000 voters over the past week. It's found most have given up on Labor when it comes to economic management, especially in the wake of its May budget. There's growing concern about the nation's debt, and many believe government spending needs to come down. The poll found the Liberals are again regarded as best placed to manage the economy. Voter trust in Prime Minister Anthony Albanese has crashed, but Labor's core support remains steady at 28%. One Nation is on 27%. The coalition has improved to 24%.
2: New research shows Australia is heading for its worst ever decade of productivity growth. A key business group warns productivity has fallen every year since 2020. To make up for the decline, Australia would need to see 3% annual growth over the next 4 years. Business Council Chief Executive Bran Black argues we are falling behind similar countries.
4: Korea improving their productivity performance over five-year, six-year period by about 11 to 12%. The United States has gone forwards by almost 10%. Even New Zealand has gone forwards by about 3.5%. Over the same period, Australia went backwards.
2: The ACT government is investigating options to provide more fields for Canberrans to play sport. Five dryland ovals, open grass fields or sports grounds that are not irrigated with a watering system have been identified as possible options to expand and complement nearby sporting facilities and to be brought online in future for formal sport bookings. The community can visit the website Your Say to vote on which oval they would like to be restored out of Lynham, Weston, Spence, Narrabundah and Torrens. Feedback closes on Thursday, October 22nd. And the National Guitar Show is under a month away, with visitors told to expect pieces over 100 years old. Held on October 3rd, the Canberra event brings together dealers, collectors, makers and musicians to meet exhibitors and builders and discover unique and hard-to-find pieces. Ian Stellick of Canberra Vintage Guitars says the event is by enthusiasts for enthusiasts.
5: So whether you're someone who has one, you know, at home and you pick it up occasionally, or you play professionally, we have the whole sort of spectrum of acoustic, electric guitars and the amplifiers covered, but with a special focus not on the perhaps the general purpose ones you may see in music shops.
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2: The Dow Jones is up 509 points this morning at 52,573. Gold is selling at $4,347 an ounce, and one Australian dollar is buying 71.63 US cents.
1: Sports update.
2: The Penrith Panthers have qualified for a seventh consecutive preliminary final with a 19-12 win over the Sydney Roosters. Nathan Cleary broke the deadlock 10 minutes from full time with a field goal before Brian To'o picked up a loose ball and ran away to score to put the game to bed. The Roosters will now host the Sharks in an elimination final at Allianz Stadium on Saturday night, while the Knights will travel to play the Warriors at Eden Park on Sunday afternoon. And Canberra has welcomed the nation's most promising young tennis players for Tennis Australia's 11-under national camp. The boys' camp runs until the 16th of September, followed by the girls' camp from the 16th till the 19th of September. And that's the latest from the Capital Radio Newsroom.
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1: Well, life on the farm is kind of laid back. 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Well, a simple kind of life never did me no harm. Raising me a family and working on the farm. 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
3: It's 9 degrees in Canberra, shower or two today in a top of 21. From the Capital Radio Newsroom, good morning, I'm Tia Priest-Willamott. One Nation has unveiled its immigration policy with plans to slash the number of people coming into the country. The minor party would cut foreign temporary visa holders by more than 750,000 over the space of 3 years. Net overseas migration would turn negative before settling at an annual target of 130,000 under the proposal. Shadow Home Affairs Minister John O'Dunham has told News 24 he believes One Nation's plan could hurt the economy.
4: You cannot separate out the cut to migration from the impact on the economy. Yes, it's important to bring numbers down, absolutely, but you have to do it in a way that doesn't destroy the economy.
3: A local Senate candidate has called on ACT Senator and Minister of Finance Katie Gallagher for answers about Labor's major and local community infrastructure grants program. Aiming to deliver on community infrastructure commitments from the 2025 federal election, the $560 million program has been shown to favour Labor seats by the Centre for Public Integrity. Nick Tyrrell says there's a lack of transparency with the program.
5: So on one side, I'm outraged about that. And on the other hand, I think, what did we get out of this grants program in the ACT? Out of $560 million, we got about $3 million.
3: Overseas, the leaders of Scotland, Ireland and Wales are preparing to sign a joint document aimed at dissolving the United Kingdom. Belfast reporter James McCarthy says they're demanding the British government provide them the right to hold referendums for independence.
6: Today we have the party leaders meeting in Cardiff in Wales. They will be discussing areas of mutual interest in terms of international relations, but we can also expect the parties to sign a document demanding that the British government prepare for and facilitate referendums.
3: And heads up for those in the Belconnen region, there's a house fire currently burning in McGregor on Archdall Street. Archdall Street is currently closed, with the public encouraged to close doors and windows and remain indoors if impacted by smoke. All occupants from the home were evacuated safely. The public is asked to avoid the area.
2: The latest finance report.
3: The Dow Jones is up 509 points this morning at 52,573. Gold is selling at $4,347 an ounce, and one Australian dollar is buying 71.68 US cents.
2: Sports update.
3: The ACT Brumbies are on the verge of calling Manuka Oval home next year as the club closes in on a deal to take Super Rugby back to the venue for the first time in 31 years. The Canberra Times reporting officials have struck a deal, with the Brumbies expected to make an announcement today to confirm a game will be played at Manuka to celebrate the 90th year of ACT Rugby. The club will reportedly retain Canberra Stadium as its main home venue. Nathan Cleary is facing a nervous wait for the Match Review Committee's charge sheet following their 19-12 win over the Roosters in their qualifying final. The Penrith halfback was sin-binned right on the stroke of half-time for making contact with the kicking leg of Hugo Savala. A Grade 2 charge would have Cleary facing a suspension for their preliminary final against the Warriors or Knights. In the AFLW, the Sydney Swans have come out on top of the GWS Giants, the Swans finishing 87-56. The Australian men's cricket team has arrived in Zimbabwe ahead of the three-match one-day international series. And in the English Premier League, City has defeated United 1-0 in the Manchester Derby at Old Trafford. And that's the latest from the Capital Radio Newsroom.
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6: It's 11 degrees in Canberra. Shower or two today and a top of 21. From the Capital Radio Newsroom, good morning. I'm Tia Priest-Willamott. A Labor minister says One Nation's migration plan would smash key industries, including aged care and construction. The Pauline Hanson-led party is promising to slash foreign temporary visa holders by more than 750,000 over 3 years. Visa applications from countries marked Do Not Travel on Smart Traveller would also be paused. Health Minister Mark Butler has told Today, it is easy to make a headlining-grabbing promise, but you have to make decisions carefully.
7: This is a careful balancing act between the capacity of the country to absorb migration numbers and the needs of our economy, particularly those sectors like construction, like health, aged care and disabilities that rely so heavily on migrant workers at a time where we have very low unemployment.
6: Two key players in the artificial intelligence industry have welcomed calls for a slowdown in development of the technology. Sam Altman of OpenAI and Elon Musk of xAI have agreed with a plan put forward by Anthropic boss Dario Amodi to safeguard against the risk of AI agents taking over the internet. The proposal calls for independent regulators to oversee firms. Mr. Amodi has told CNN collaboration will be needed to mitigate the risk.
8: As we get to the pace of model releases, right? That's commercial activity. And in order for companies to coordinate directly on commercial activity, they need to do so working with the government.
6: The Canberra community is being asked to have Amodi to safeguard against the risk of AI agents taking over the internet. The proposal calls for independent regulators to oversee firms. Mr. Amodi has told CNN collaboration will be needed to mitigate the risk.
8: As we get to

0: Grass field or sports ground that is not irrigated with a watering system have been selected after an initial assessment to be brought back to life. These ovals include Lynham, Weston, Spence, Narrabunda and Torrens. Locals are invited to give their feedback via the Your Say website, which closes on Thursday, October 22nd. And Canberra's business community will be meeting next week for Menslink's annual business breakfast. The flagship fundraising event for the organisation is attended by executives from large and small businesses, as well as federal and territory politicians from all major parties to show support for Menslink and the young men in our community. Ben Gathercole, Menslink's CEO, says more than 500 people will be there to hear from their keynote speaker.
1: Dr. Paul Taylor is a Melbourne fellow, and he's coming to talk about resilience and just how to be a better version of yourself, but more importantly, to be a better version of yourself for the people that are in your life. How can you be a little bit better in order to support them?
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2: The latest finance report.
0: The Dow Jones is up 509 points this morning at 52,573. Gold is selling at $4,347 an ounce, and one Australian dollar is buying 71.66 US cents.
2: Sports update.
0: The Brumbies have gone down to the New South Wales Waratahs in round one of the Super Oz campaign. The Tars proving too strong. Final score 38-19. And the Sydney Roosters will have to go the long way in the final series after going down to the Panthers 19-12 in their preliminary final. Daly Cherry-Evans missed a field goal attempt from right in front in the final 5 minutes before some desperate ball movement gifted a match-sealing runaway try to Penrith. And that's the latest from the Capital Radio newsroom.
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3: 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Perisher, they're really putting in all efforts to keep the snow cover alive for as long as they can, and you have to give them credit for that. And Front Valley, probably the pick today. Thredbo, they wound up the season yesterday with Friday Flat hanging in until they decided to move towards some summer fun. So thanks for the memories. 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
5: It's 13 degrees in Canberra. Shower or two today, going for a top of 21. From the Capital Radio Newsroom, good morning. I'm Tia Priest-Willamott.
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0: in ballooning debt. The survey shows the Liberals have regained the mantle as best place to manage the economy, especially during a crisis. New analysis shows Australia is on track for its worst decade of productivity growth in 60 years. The Business Council says productivity has been declining each year since 2020. Chief Executive Bran Black argues high productivity is the key to better living standards.
1: The types of changes that have been made in recent times actively take productivity enhancement off the table. And what that means is that we can end up in a situation where we see wage increases, but they're not real wage increases that mean that workers at the end of the day feel like they're actively going backwards.
0: The federal government will reportedly consider restoring cuts to the fuel excise as the Middle East conflict escalates. There are fears fuel prices could rise towards the previous peak of $2.60 a litre as global oil prices surge. A new health service in Canberra's inner north is coming at the right time, with some of the services that are moving in already operating at capacity. James Wybrow explains.
2: The new $49 million health precinct in Watson is still a couple of weeks away from taking its first residents and will provide residential mental health and drug and alcohol services for young Canberrans. Region Media reports these services are already operating at capacity in other locations, with Ted Knopf's Foundation and Marymead Catholic Care aiming to move into their new buildings by the end of September. Watson Health Precinct will hold a new 24-bed rehabilitation service for First Nations men, as well as a 15-bed residential facility and 6 separate beds for young people who have completed rehabilitation but cannot immediately find somewhere suitable to live. The service will support 13 to 18-year-olds and currently has 5 funded residential places. James Wybrow, Capital Radio News.
0: And over 400 streetlights have been flagged for repair in the ACT, with the Liberals calling on the government to do something about the problem. 460 lights flagged for repairs have been left for up to 3 months without being fixed, with local residents raising significant concerns around the lack of basic infrastructure. Shadow Minister for Tourism and Events Elizabeth Lee says it's a system of something bigger.
3: I think it sort of tells you the story of this ACT Labor government. You know, it's bread and butter, local politics stuff. You know, this is the kind of stuff that does make a difference to people's day-to-day life. And this is the kind of stuff that the ACT Labor government has totally abandoned.
4: Sports update.
0: Monica Oval may be home for the ACT Brumbies next year, with reports the club officials have struck a deal to take Super Rugby back to the venue. The Canberra Times reporting this would be the first time Super Rugby action would be held at Monica Oval since 1996. Alexander Zverev has won his first US Open singles crown, beating American Ben Shelton in 4 sets, 6-3, 7-6, 5-7, 6-2, as heard on Stan.
5: Alexander Zverev is the US Open champion.
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7: I don't think he realises.
5: He didn't know. My goodness. That is incredible. That shows you how in the zone Zverev has been.
0: And that's the latest from the Capital Radio newsroom. Craig and the team at Action 4x4, a local business covering all of your four-wheel drive needs, specialising in American trucks, 64 Kembla Street, Fishwick.
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0: 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Now it's back to Canberra's 70s music.

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5: It's 16 degrees in Canberra, shower or two today and a top of 21. From the Capital Radio Newsroom, good morning, I'm Tia Priest-Willamott. One Nation says a tough approach is needed to get Australia's migration rate to a more sustainable level. The minor party is proposing to slash student, skilled and family visas by 750,000 over 3 years. People from 26 countries with a do not travel warning would also be banned from coming to Australia. One Nation leader Pauline Hanson has taken to social media to sell her policy.
6: Tinkering around the edges will not fix the damage. For a period of 3 years, we will deliver net negative migration by drastically cutting the number of temporary visas.